0: wage code was in 2019, and the rest three codes, code on social security, industrial relations code, and the code on occupational safety, health and working conditions code, that was also enacted in 2020. But these codes got implemented on 21st November. There is a lot of stakeholder consultations going on. And finally, November last year, these codes were implemented. These are the overviews. 2019, code on wages were enacted that consolidated four acts. This code has the provision of uniform definition of wages, universal minimum of wages, and timely payment of wages. Wages-related acts have been subsumed here and accordingly updated. Similarly, the code on industrial relations consolidates three acts. This simplifies the dispute resolution. This promotes industrial harmony and improves business environment. And the third is the OSH Working Conditions Code 2020 that consolidates the maximum 13 number of acts which is related to the welfare and working conditions of the workers. The fourth is Social Security Code 2020 that consolidates 9 acts, and this is related to the social security provisions of the workers. And this code has the vision of providing universal social security coverage to all types of workers in the organized sector, workers in the unorganized sector, as well as the new types of workforce that is emerging in the country, the gig and platform workers. As far as sections are concerned, this number of sections in the codes in comparison to the previous acts have been reduced by 61%, rules reduced by 75%, forms by 60%, and registers by 90%. Which is quite relevant for the industries, for employers, as far as the age of doing business is concerned. Similarly, returns, registration and license, these were multiple as per the previous acts, which have been made single and made digitized. There are three important provisions in the present context which have been introduced in the code, that is decriminalization, compounding of offences and improvement notice. Now, under the previous act, there are 87 such provisions which attracted imprisonment. In fact, there are very small or minimal nature of non-compliance that also attracted imprisonment. For example, the factory has not been whitewashed properly. That also was in some in the rules of some of the states. That also was attracting imprisonment. So what has been done in the courts is the entire penalty or imprisonment provisions have been rationalized. Somewhere even the financial penalty has been considerably increased as a deterrence for second or repeat offense. At the same time, wherever the offenses are very serious or grave, imprisonment provisions have also been given. So it has been rationalized, reduced. So there are only 22 provisions where it attracts imprisonment provisions under the course. But out of that, 16 are compoundable. So only 6 such provisions are there which cannot, because those are related to very serious offenses like life and death of the workers, social security related matters. Those have cannot be compounded. So that is one kind of rationalized reform, I must say, in the labor course. Similarly, compounding of offenses was not there. That has been provided. Compounding officer will be notified by the appropriate government, and the affected party can approach the compounding officer for compounding of the offences for their non-compliance. Similarly, improvement notice. Previously, that was not there. If there is a non-compliance notice in an establishment, either penalty or imprisonment directly was ensured. But now, the establishments will be given improvement notice. We are giving you this much time, a month or whatever, and you can comply to the labor laws. So that improvement notice will be given to the employer, which substantially gives scope to the employers or any other stakeholders to comply to the provision, so that imprisonment or fine or any kind of penalty is avoided.
1: You have been listening to a talk on India's new labor codes conducted by the Department of Justice. We slip into a short break.
2: Certainly, rules and regulations are made in the top tier, but the implementation and the capacity to implement these environmental regulations is extremely crucial, so that the every regional pollution control board officials are capable enough to implement the law which is made in the high house in Delhi. So that's how we can achieve environmental justice when it's

0: it stopped down.
1: We continue with the talk on India's new labor codes from the webinar of the Department of Justice.
0: If I go to the key features of the labor codes, as I said in the beginning, there are uniform definitions across the codes. The definition of wage, employee, workers have been rationalized. It is uniform now. Technology will be leveraged. We are making lots of forms and registers online so that it gives freedom to the establishments, to the law enforcement agencies also to function. One of the most important feature of the labor codes is the transparency in enforcement. You must have heard about that colloquial term, Inspector Raj. That was also happening in the labor sector. Now the inspector will be called as inspector from facilitators, wherein they will facilitate the employers and make create awareness among the workers about their rights and duties, and facilitate the inspectors for the industries or factories or establishments to comply with the labor laws. Not for that also, not just in the law we have made these changes, but internally we are also initiating a lot of capacity building programs so that the inspector actually become inspectors and facilitators, not just in the rule book. And second, the inspection system entirely also being actually digitized. It will become web-based and it will be randomized. There will be risk matrix based on the risk profile of the organizations or establishments, and system will decide where to inspect to conduct the inspection. So these are two very specialized provisions in the labor codes which will ensure transparency in the enforcement mechanisms concerned. There are similarly very progressive provisions in the labor codes which will ensure higher female labor force participation. Previously, under the Factories Act and under certain acts, there are certain acts, certain type of work where women workers were not permitted to work. Similarly, at night also they were not permitted to work. Now under the codes, women are allowed to work in all types of work, all types of establishment, also during night time, subject to their consent, and the employers have to ensure their safety and transport. This is a progressive legislation considering the present day India. So there are adequate and proportionate representation of women in boards. There are national boards where various stakeholders are the members. In such boards, the women workers have to have their adequate and proportional representation. This is also very progressive legislation as far as the labor codes are concerned. The crèche facilities will be provided in the establishment having 50 or more employees. Now here, the employees word has been made gender neutral. It includes men, women and transgender. Previously, it was women employee, which means that it was difficult for an establishment to actually create crèche facilities because 50 employee ek saath kahin ho sakta hai ki na bhi ho. But with such provision in the labor code, in case there is an establishment of 50 employees and only one woman worker is there, still the crèche facility has to be provided. And this includes ministries also, government establishment also.
1: You have been listening to a talk on India's new labor codes conducted by the Department of Justice. We slip into a short break.
0: Precedent set ho raha hai. ये जस्टिस हमें कोर्ट से मिलता है जिसका इम्पैक्ट काफी बड़ा होता है एंड इनका इम्पैक्ट काफी लॉन्ग टर्म होता है. एनवायरमेंटल इज वी रेड इन क्लास 8 बुक दैट एनवायरमेंटल इज एवरीथिंग अराउंड अस. इट इम्पैक्ट्स मोस्ट द पब्लिक एवरीवन एंड व्हाट इज नीडेड इज दैट व्हेन वी टॉक अबाउट एनवायरमेंटल जस्टिस वी शुड टॉक अबाउट स्ट्रेंथनिंग द ग्राउंड वेयर द पब्लिक इज एक्चुअली स्टेइंग.
1: We continue with the talk on India's new labor codes from the webinar of the Department of Justice.
0: Universalization of wage security. Previously, the minimum wages were fixed by the central government in very few selected sectors. Now, the minimum wages have to be universal. It has to be applicable to all the sectors, which is that means it has been given a statutory right. So all the sectors, regardless of the type of employment, the minimum wages have to be fixed by the appropriate government. Labor is a concurrent subject. So there are spheres of operation. There are central sphere and there are state sphere. So depending on the sphere of operation, the appropriate government or the...

concerned government will define the minimum wage for that sector. There is also timely payment of wages. Payment has to be made in time. The time has been fixed, which is also a progressive legislation. And the introduction of national floor wage. Now what happens is the state government defines the minimum wage for the state sphere, central government in the selected central sphere. What is happening is that there is a large scale regional difference in the minimum wages across the country. So that has been taken into consideration, and in the labor courts, central government will define a national floor wage. It will not be single wage. It will obviously based on the regions, it will vary from region to region, but the magnitude of difference that was there in the minimum wages across the country will substantially be reduced. For the wage code, minimum wages, as I said, has been mandated, national floor wages has been mandated. The payment has to be made based on the type of engagement, on daily basis or weekly basis or fortnightly basis.

and salary reimbursement. For the wage code, again, minimum wages, as I said, has been mandated. National floor wages has been mandated. The payment has to be made based on the type of engagement, on daily basis or weekly basis or fortnightly basis or monthly basis. Date, the particular timeline has been given in the course. The establishment or the employers have to ensure that there is timely payment of wages. The provision of bonus is there. Actual wage ceiling for the bonus has to be notified by the central government. But as far as the repealed act is concerned, it was 21,000 or below. And the bonus amount was either 7,000 or the minimum wages, which was higher. So the bonus provisions are there in the wage code and in the social security code and wage code as well. For the women, as I said, there should not be any discrimination on the basis of gender in payment of wage. If similar work is being done by male and female, then same similar wage payment has to be made. Universalization of safety standards. Again, safety standards, central government was defining only for 7 sectors. Now it has been made universal. This safety standard will be centrally or will be defined by the central government, which all the states have to follow. So that it will be universal safety standards across the sectors and across the country. Universalization of social security. This social security code envisions to provide social security to all types of workers, including the gig and platform workers.

Good afternoon. This is Akashvani and I am Valsa Williams with the Midday News. The headlines. Rajya Sabha to take up Public Examinations Prevention of Unfair Means Amendment Bill 2026 to make the law more stringent for paper leak offenders. Proceedings in Lok Sabha disrupted amid opposition ruckus over various issues. Supreme Court asked Centre to preserve the ammunition log of RAF used during students' protest in Delhi. Polling underway for by-elections in three assembly constituencies in Bihar, Gujarat and Madhya Pradesh. Red alert for heavy to extremely heavy rainfall for Maharashtra, Telangana, Vidarbha and West Madhya Pradesh. And Indian men's team storm into semi-finals of squash junior team

0: Championships in Canada. The Rajya Sabha has taken up the Public Examinations Prevention of Unfair Means Amendment Bill 2026 for consideration and passing. Minister of State for Personnel, Public Grievances and Pensions, Dr. Jitendra Singh, will move the bill this afternoon. When the House met at 11 a.m., the Chairman, C.P. Radhakrishnan, took up 0 hour. The Chairman said he has admitted the notice received from Dr. Jitendra Singh to move the bill. He said the copy of the bill has been circulated to the members so that they can move amendments. The bill was passed by the Lok Sabha yesterday. We have more from our correspondent.
1: The new legislation will further strengthen the legal framework for preventing examination-related malpractices, including question paper leaks, impersonation and organized cheating, while ensuring swift investigation, speedy trial and timely disposal of cases. The bill seeks to uphold the integrity, fairness and transparency of public examinations and protect the interests of deserving and meritorious candidates. The bill was passed by the Lok Sabha yesterday after nearly 2 days of deliberations spanning around 10 hours. It incorporates several stringent provisions to deter examination-related malpractices. Those found guilty may face imprisonment of up to 10 years, a fine up to 10 crore rupees, and confiscation of property. To ensure a speedy disposal of cases, the bill provides for the establishment of special fast-track courts where hearings will be conducted on a day-to-day basis. The bill mandates completion of investigation within 2 months and completion of trial within 3 months from the date of filing of charges. It ensuring expeditious disposal of such cases. With Dipendra, this is Anand Kumar for Akashwani News, Delhi.
0: We now take you over to live to the Rajya Sabha proceedings.
2: An extension of the 2024 Prevention of Unfair Means Bill, which is now an act. The earlier bill and the present amendment are the first of its kind in the history of independent India, and directly inspired by the deep sense of sensitivity and concern that Prime Minister Modi ji has time and again expressed for the student and youth of this country. The bill also testifies that this government does not stand on prestige. We never stand on prestige. We are open to healthy inputs. We are open to constructive suggestions from all quarters. And that is exactly the reason why, in the wake of the recent sequence of events, Prime Minister Modi ji lost no time to declare that nobody will be allowed to jeopardize the future of our children. And also announced the resolve of zero tolerance to paper leak. And hence, this legislation, which seeks to make amendments in 2024 Act in order to make it more stringent, more deterrent, is being brought in.
0: That was Union Minister Jitendra Singh introducing the bill in the Rajya Sabha. Earlier, the Lok Sabha was adjourned till 2 p.m. following opposition uproar over alleged police action during students' protest over the NEET exam issue. When the House met for the day at 11 a.m., Speaker Om Birla congratulated para-athlete Dilip Gavit for winning a gold medal and Mohammed Basil for clinching the silver medal in the men's 100-meter race at the 23rd Commonwealth Games at Glasgow. Later, when the Speaker tried to take up the question hour, the opposition members started sloganeering over alleged police action during students' protest. Opposition MPs were demanding a statement from Union Home Minister Amit Shah over the issue. Mr. Birla said the question hour belongs to the members and it is the most important business. The Speaker said he had appealed to all MPs, both in the House and during the meeting of floor leaders, not to disrupt proceedings of the House during question hour. Mr. Birla said obstructing the proceedings of the House is not in accordance with parliamentary traditions.
3: I have repeatedly requested all the honourable members of the House that question hour is the right of the members. It is during question hour that the government is held accountable to the House. I have made this request both in the House and during meetings with the floor leaders that the proceedings should not be disrupted during question hour. If you do not want question hour to function and instead wish to disrupt it, then the proceedings of the House are adjourned till 2 p.m.
0: We have news just in. The Lok Sabha has been adjourned till 3 p.m. The Supreme Court today asked the Centre

0: to preserve the ammunition log of the Rapid Action Force, RAF, deployed at Jantar Mantar in New Delhi during students' protests over the NEET paper leak issue. The Apex Court questioned one of the prayers sought in a plea seeking a complete ban on use of metallic pellet guns to deal with law and order situations. It referred to the advisory of the Bureau of Police Research and Development and said police are empowered to use pellet guns in exceptional situations. A bench comprising Chief Justice Surya Kant and Justices Joymala Bagchi and V. Mohana asked the Delhi government to provide the best treatment to those who suffered pellet injuries during the protest. The bench asked the centre, represented by Solicitor General Tushar Mehta, to preserve the ammunition log of the RAF deployed at Jantar Mantar during the protest. Polling is underway for by-elections in three assembly constituencies in Bihar, Gujarat and Madhya Pradesh. Voting is taking place for Bankipur constituency in Bihar, Manjalpur in Gujarat and Datia in Madhya Pradesh. According to the Election Commission, voter turnout was registered at 20.01% till 1 p.m. in the Bankipur Assembly constituency in Patna. More from our correspondent.
1: In the Bankipur Assembly constituency, voting began early this morning at all polling booths across the 164 polling stations, with voters arriving steadily to cast their votes. Among those who voted at their designated polling stations were Member of Parliament Ravi Shankar Prasad, Vivek Thakur, former MP CP Thakur, Bihar Government Ministers Ram Kripal Yadav and Ashok Chaudhary, and MLA Shyam Rajak. Meanwhile, the district administration has made extensive security arrangements at all polling stations. Additional security personnel have been deployed in sensitive areas. Savita Parikh, Akashvani News, Patna.
0: In Manjalpur constituency of Gujarat, voter turnout stood at 21.66%. We have more in this report.
2: In Manjalpur Assembly constituency of Vadodara, the direct contest is between ruling BJP and Congress. The BJP has fielded former Vadodara Municipal Corporation Councillor Satish Patel, while Congress has nominated its Gujarat Vice President Bhikhabhai Rabari. Over 2,19,000 voters will decide the electoral outcome between the two candidates. The by-polls were necessitated due to the death of long-time BJP MLA Yogesh Patel, who had represented this constituency multiple times. Election Commission has ensured elaborate security arrangements to ensure free and fair elections. Special facilities such as wheelchair ramps and volunteers have also been arranged for the differently abled voters and senior citizens above 85 years of age. Aparna Khunt, Akashvani News, Ahmedabad.
0: In Datia in Madhya Pradesh, voter turnout was recorded at 48.91%. Our correspondent brings the details.
3: Voting began at 7 this morning for the Datia Assembly by-election in Madhya Pradesh. Polling will continue till 6 in the evening. Tight security arrangements have been made at all 291 polling stations in the constituency. Every centre is being monitored through webcasting. Datia Assembly constituency has around 2,20,000 voters. This includes more than 1,16,000 male voters and more than 1,40,000 female voters. A pink booth, a model booth and a special booth for differently abled voters have also been set up for the polling. A large police force has been deployed to ensure free and fair polling. Abhinav Goyal, Akashvani News, Bhopal.
0: This is Akashvani giving you the news. For quick news updates round the clock, follow us on our X handle at AIR News Alerts. 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Pakistani armed forces' brutal attack on peaceful protesters continue in Pakistan-occupied Jammu and Kashmir POJK amid incidents of shooting and killings. Over 40 civilians have been killed and several others injured in the firing by Pakistani armed forces. Joint Awami Action Committee demonstrators are currently holding peaceful protest at D Chowk in Rawalkot over the brutality and target killings by Pakistani security forces. Meanwhile, the legislative elections in Pakistan-occupied Jammu and Kashmir have been overshadowed by violence, electoral rigging and enforced disappearances. Polling is taking place in three phases between the 27th of July and the 10th of August. Defence Minister Rajnath Singh today interacted with all-women sailing expedition team of IASV Triveni in New Delhi and lauded their extraordinary achievement and determination. Speaking on the occasion, Mr. Singh said their successful sailing expedition is a matter of immense pride for the nation. Mr. Singh said the team

0: His accomplishment is an inspiration for every daughter of the country. He expressed confidence that their success would encourage more young women to dream big, overcome challenges, and contribute to nation building.
1: The team has not only conquered the sea through the expedition, but has also shattered long-standing stereotypes that questions women's ability to understand complex military operations. The expedition has demonstrated that physical capability, mental resilience, and leadership are not determined by gender.
0: The India Meteorological Department has issued a red alert predicting very heavy to extremely heavy rainfall over Madhya Maharashtra, Telangana, Vidarbha and West Madhya Pradesh today. More from our correspondent.
2: The Met Department predicted heavy to very heavy rainfall along with thunderstorms and lightning over Arunachal Pradesh, Kerala, Mahe and Rajasthan during the next few days. Similar conditions are likely to prevail over coastal and south interior Karnataka, Himachal Pradesh, Konkan and Goa till tomorrow. Meanwhile, Punjab and sub-Himalayan West Bengal are also expected to witness heavy to very heavy rainfall. In Northeast India, the IMD predicted heavy rainfall along with thunderstorms, gusty winds and lightning over the next 2 to 3 days. Meanwhile, the national capital is also likely to witness heavy rainfall for the next 2 to 3 days. Bhanu Pratap Singh, Akashvani News, Delhi.
0: Floods continue to batter several parts of Odisha, disrupting normal life and forcing evacuation of over 1,76,000 people. We have more from our correspondent.
3: The flood situation in Odisha remains critical, with 5 districts, Baleswar, Bhadrak, Jajpur, Mayurbhanj and Kendujhar, bearing the brunt of incessant rainfall. Nearly 5,88,000 people have been affected and over 1,76,000 have been evacuated to safer places. The state government has directed district collectors to submit detailed damage assessment reports within 3 days to ensure prompt compensation for affected families. Meanwhile, continuous rainfall in the upper catchment areas has caused the Mahanadi to rise steadily, triggering anxiety among people living in the low-lying areas along the river basin. Officials warn that if heavy rain persists and water discharge from the Hirakud Reservoir increases, the Mahanadi could witness a severe flood situation. As a precaution, authorities have closed schools in several districts, while the leave of all government employees in the affected districts have been cancelled to strengthen flood preparedness. Prakash Das for Akashvani News, Bhubaneswar.
0: The National Commission for Scheduled Castes has issued notices to Punjab Chief Secretary and Director General of Police over the alleged police excesses against sanitation workers belonging to the scheduled caste community in Barnala, Punjab. The Indian men's team has stormed into the semi-finals of the Squash Junior Team Championships in Ontario, Canada. The fifth-seeded Indian men's team defeated England 2-1 to reach the semi-finals. They will next face the United States, which advanced to the last four after defeating Japan. And now before we end the bulletin, the headlines once again. Rajya Sabha takes up Public Examinations Prevention of Unfair Means Amendment Bill 2026 to make the law more stringent for paper leak offenders. Proceedings in Lok Sabha disrupted amid opposition ruckus over various issues. Supreme Court asked Centre to preserve the ammunition log of RAF used during students' protest in Delhi. Polling underway for by-elections in 3 assembly constituencies in Bihar, Gujarat and Madhya Pradesh. Red alert for heavy to extremely heavy rainfall for Maharashtra, Telangana, Vidarbha and West Madhya Pradesh. And Indian men's team storm into semi-finals of Squash Junior Team Championships in Canada. And with that, we end the midday news.
4: Akasavani, Vivid Bharti Kendram, Samyam Renugantala Padhenim Shaludati, Yerevayai the second. Yeshoda Hospitals were Samarpinchu. Hello, Doctor. Pratyaksha phone in Karakramam Vintaru.
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